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1: 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I think the train is a way to find your way out of this life if you get hit by it.

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0: lately?
1: I haven't really talked to him, but he looks pretty down.
2: He looks pretty down.
3: Yeah, well, maybe we should cheer him up then.
1: What do you suppose we should do?
3: Well, does he

0: Chef, come here, come here, come here.
1: Wow, look at her.
0: I know.
1: Man, I've never seen Sharon look so bad before.
0: I did once before, but this is pretty bad.
1: Yeah, what do you think she got up to last night?

0: Come in. Welcome. I'm E.G. Marshall. What is paradise? According to Mr. Edward Fitzgerald, it's a book of verses underneath the bough, a jug of wine, a loaf of bread, and thou beside me in the wilderness. Poetry, wine, women, and song. Certainly a most happy combination, but with all due respect to the poet, are they really enough?
1: We have to kill him.
2: What are you saying?
1: You know what I'm saying. Don't pretend to be dull or slow or stupid. We have to kill him.
2: Wait. Let's consider
1: that... Don't try to stall for time. We have none. I know what you want. A day, a week, a month to consider the pros and cons, but it doesn't matter. We'd reach the same decision anyhow.
2: The same decision?
1: The only decision. We have to kill him.
0: Our mystery drama, Heroes Welcome, was written especially for the Mystery Theater by Sam Dan and stars Tony Roberts.

0: We'll build a little nest somewhere in the West and let the rest of the world go by. That was a popular song our grandparents used to sing, and it remains a popular sentiment to this very day. The idea of a safe and lovely little haven away from the fire and smoke of civilization. A dream come true. No?
1: My lord?
2: What? Oh, yes. Yes. What is it, Malaya?
1: What does my lord think about?
2: I don't know exactly if I'm thinking about anything.
1: Oh, my lord is displeased with me.
2: No. Nothing of the sort.
1: It is true. Of late, there has been a look, a faraway look in my lord's eyes, as if he is trying to see something which is not here.
2: Yeah. So?
1: And so it must be that I no longer please my lord.
2: No. You're fine, Malaya. You're all right. In every way.
1: It has been almost 6 years.
2: 6 years?
1: It is a long time for a man and a woman to be married to each other.
2: Is it?
1: Oh, yes. And I am no longer young. Soon I shall be 22 years old.
2: None of this has anything to do with you.
1: Oh, please do not leave our house, my lord.
2: Who said anything about leaving?
1: You could marry my sister, Dahlia. She is beautiful. You have seen her. And she is 15. And you could also marry my cousin, Sandara. And my cousin, Risala.
2: No, Malaya, no. It's all right. I don't need any more wives.
1: But you are thinking of someone else. Who is she?
2: I don't know.
1: Was she your wife?
2: Yes.
1: And my lord does not know who she was?
2: When your people found me in the water, I wore this gold ring. I know among my people it's a sign that one is married. Therefore, I must have had a wife.
1: And therefore, you must have loved her.
2: Yes.
1: More than you love me? What was she like?
2: I don't know. I don't even know what I was like.
1: My lord is troubled.
2: It's all right, Malaya. It's all right.
3: Aritawa. Aritawa.
2: Oh. It's you, Chief.
4: Yes.
2: I'm sorry. I was watching the waves.
4: A good thing to do. One acquires much wisdom.
2: Aritawa. After all this time, I'm still not used to the name. Aritawa. One who came from the water.
4: But it describes you.
2: I suppose so.
4: I would speak with you. My daughter, Malaya, tells me you are unhappy.
2: Oh.
4: You are a man who should be happy. You are tall. You are strong. You are clever. You know so many things. You are so good for my people. Why are you so sad? I know, but the other world is gone.
2: Why can't I remember it?
4: Perhaps you...
2: Yes? Perhaps what?
4: Nothing.
2: No? You were going to say something.
4: Perhaps you do not remember the other world because you do not choose to remember it.
2: What are you saying?
4: I have seen it among the people. Sometimes a man, a woman, has done something. Or perhaps sometimes the world becomes too heavy.
2: Heavy?
4: Yes, for many reasons. Or even for no reason, the world becomes too heavy to bear. So one wishes to forget. One wishes so hard for forgetfulness that the gods say, yes, let him forget.
2: Doesn't matter where you are. can even be shipwrecked on an unknown island in the South Seas. Everybody is a psychiatrist.
4: Be troubled no longer, my son. Look about you. You have everything a man could ever ask for. Or is that the trouble?
1: My lord, awake.
2: Huh? What?
1: Awake.
2: Awake? What for?
1: Look.
2: At what?
1: At the sky, my lord.
2: Well, what's the matter with her?
1: See? It glows red.
2: Hey. What is that?
1: It is Saruman.
2: What?
1: Saruman, the volcano. Oh, listen, the drums.
2: What's happening?
1: Hurry, hurry, we must go to the water's edge.
4: Aritawa, come. Saruman will soon speak with words of flame and burning rock. We must take to the canoes. All the people, to the canoes. This may be far enough.
2: Look how the fire burns.
4: Yes, but it is still within the mountain. Soon it will speak, and then great bursts of flame shall light up the entire sky.
2: What will happen to the village?
4: Oh, it will be destroyed.
2: Destroyed?
4: Yes, there will be nothing left.
2: You take it so calmly.
4: And why not? Everything that is of any value is out here, in the canoes. All the people, our few pigs, our goats. As for the rest, in a week, we can rebuild the village.
1: Father, listen.
4: It begins.
2: What?
4: Saruman is clearing his throat. In a moment, his speech will begin.
2: The waves, they're getting higher.
4: It is nothing. Nothing, my son. Help hold the canoe steady. Now hear him. Hear Saruman.
1: And the flames. See the flames.
3: No. No.
4: We are safe.
3: No. Not again.
4: Aritawa.
3: Not again.
1: My lord.
4: Aritawa, there is no danger.
3: No. No.
1: Father, he has fainted.
4: Aritawa.
1: He tries to speak, Father. What is he saying?
2: Frank. Frank. What's happening?
1: What is he saying, Father?
2: Frank.
4: What is it, my son? What is it?
2: Frank, the ship. What's happening to the ship?
1: My lord.
4: Silence, my daughter.
2: Frank. Frank.
4: He is living another life. Frank. In another world. Do not awaken him.
2: Frank, what happened?
5: I don't know, Russ. We must have hit something.
2: Frank, the ship. It's on fire.
6: Attention! Attention! There has been an accident in the engine room. Now there's no need for panic. Report to your lifeboat station.
2: Frank, the ship's gonna go down.
5: Well, let's do what he says. Let's get to the lifeboats.
6: Follow the instruction of your boat crew. There's enough time to get off safely. We have already sent an SOS. Help is on the way. Now board the boats in an orderly manner.
2: Frank, everything is back in the stateroom.
5: It doesn't matter.
2: All the papers, all the data.
5: There's nothing we can do.
2: Or maybe there's nothing you can do.
5: Russ, don't be crazy.
2: Oh, I'm going back to get it.
5: You can't. The fire is in the way.
2: Frank, we'll be ruined.
5: Well, at least we'll save our lives.
2: What good are our lives?
6: Boatswain, get those people on boat number four. Let's go.
2: All the plans, the diagrams, they're gone, Frank.
5: We're lucky to be alive.
2: What are we going to do now?
5: Start all over again, I guess.
2: Say goodbye to all that work. All that blood and sweat.
5: Russ, everything's going to be all right.
2: Yeah, maybe for you, but I'm the one who broke his back getting this whole business set up.
5: Each of us did what he was supposed to.
7: Help!
2: Yeah. Hey, listen.
5: Someone's in the water.
2: I see her. She's gonna drown. Hold on, lady.
5: Russ! Russ! Wait!
2: Okay. Okay. I've got you.
3: Hold on!
2: Hey, you'll be okay, lady. You'll be okay.
3: That's good. Now, try to lift her just a little bit. Fine. Grab her. Boatswain! Good. Now, get the man!
5: Hey, where did Russ go? He's disappeared. Russ, where are you? Russ, hold up your hand!
3: We have to be around this very spot. Circle it slowly! Slowly!
5: Russ! Russ, where are you? Where are you? I'm here, Frank. I'm here. Here.
1: My lord.
5: I'm here. Oh. Oh,
4: Haritawa. You had gone into another world for a moment.
5: Yes. Yes. The other world.
4: Do you know that world?
5: Yes. It's my world.
1: My lord, no.
4: You know now who you are?
5: Yes. Now I remember. Suddenly, it was the explosion and the flames of the volcano.
4: Ah.
5: It brought back the memory of another explosion. Another fire.
1: My lord.
5: We had taken a ship from Australia to New Guinea. We had a project, and the ship had some sort of accident and sunk. I was in one of the lifeboats. I tried to help someone. I was about to get back into the boat when a wave came along. I swallowed a mouthful of water and I just sank beneath the surface. When I was able to come up again, the lifeboat had moved away. I could hear them calling. I called back, but they couldn't hear me, and they just sailed away.
4: Yes. That is why you were in the water.
5: I was about to drown, but a spar from the ship floated by. I managed to get a hold of it. I tied myself to it with my belt. I don't know how long I was in the water. It may have been days. And after a while, I forgot everything. Even who I was. I lost all consciousness. And then I seemed awake, and I found myself on your island.
4: Yes. We saw you floating in the sea.
1: My lord, you know now of your other world?
5: Yes, Malaya. I know now of my other world.
1: And you will go back to that other world?
5: Yes, Malaya. I must.
1: Oh, no, please, my lord, do not leave me.
5: I must.
1: No, no.
4: Be silent, my daughter. Why do you wish to go back?
5: Why? I must.
4: Again, I ask, why? Think, Haritawa, before you answer. Why must you go back?
7: I would think the answer is obvious. Or is it? After all, just because he remembers who he is in that other world, does that mean he should rush to get back there? The answer, my friends, depends on what it is he would be coming back to. We will be coming back to Act Two.
8: Here's a tip from your Better Business Bureau. 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
7: If you were around during World War II, you may remember a very popular song that went, "A sleepy lagoon, a tropical moon, and two on an island." It was a big hit because everyone was thinking about those tropical island paradises. However, perhaps the desire may be overwhelmed by the reality. Our present-day hero has found one, and it seems he intends to give it up.
1: My lord is leaving.
5: Yes, Malaya.
1: Oh, please, take me with you.
5: I can't do that.
1: My lord does not wish to do it. You have a wife.
5: Yes.
1: What is her name?
5: Dorothea.
1: Oh, take me with you.
5: But I told you it's impossible.
1: Because of Dorothea?
5: Yes.
1: But why? She should welcome me. I would help her make you happy.
2: Now, Malaya.
1: If my lord brought her here, I would welcome her.
2: In my country, a man is permitted only one wife.
1: Oh, my lord is joking. Please, not now. My heart is heavy with sorrow.
2: It's the truth.
1: How long has she been your wife?
2: By now, it must be 15 years.
1: 15 years? How old is this Dorothea?
2: Well, she's almost 40.
1: 40? Oh, what does a woman of 40 know of love? She must be old, fat. Oh, please, my lord, do not leave me. You will never find anyone who loves you as much as I do.
4: Malaya, be silent.
1: But, father, my lord is leaving me.
4: He is your lord. He may do what pleases him.
1: But I...
4: Malaya.
1: Yes, father.
4: Leave us. We must talk, your husband and I.
1: Yes, father.
4: So, you are leaving.
2: Yes, chief.
4: I am sorry, Aritawa.
2: My name is Russ. It's Russell Thomas Anderson.
4: To me, you shall always be Aritawa, one who has come from the water. Have you thought about the things I spoke of?
2: Yes.
4: And still you decide to go.
2: I have no choice.
4: In my youth, I have been to your world, to a place called Australia, a place called Papeete. I have worked there for money.
2: I didn't know that.
4: Oh, yes, for money. And then I saw how the people of your world live. It was not to my liking. Now, I must help.
2: I don't know what you can do.
4: You will need a large canoe to take you across the wide open water to Luri, where the big boats come.
2: Thank you, Chief. I've been so busy just thinking of going home that I hadn't stopped to plan the mechanics of it.
4: Here is this box. You will need what is inside.
2: What is it? Oh, it's money.
4: Yes. It is all the money that our young men rush off to make. And then when they bring it home, they discover we have no use for it. We already have everything of value that it can buy.
2: I understand.
4: So take it. I know that in your world, these pieces of paper are the magical talismans that bring food and clothing and shelter. Indeed, these pieces of paper can buy anything. And anyone.
2: Thank you, Chief. But it's so much money.
4: It is of no value to us here.
2: But it's a fortune.
4: You are Aritawa, the adopted son of a royal chief. It is altogether proper that you travel as a prince of the blood.
9: Okay, Louie, you can pack it in for the night. See you tomorrow. Well, what do you know? A customer. What'll it be?
2: I'll just have a beer.
9: A late-night beer drinker. Well, why not? You got 5 minutes to lights out. Hey, you know, you look familiar.
2: Do I?
9: Yeah, you remind me of somebody.
2: Who?
9: It'll come to me in a minute. Let me tell you why. Next week, we're going to dedicate a monument.
2: Really, what sort of a monument?
9: Oh, a couple of years ago. Oh, gee, must be close to 6 or 7. We had a guy who got drowned.
2: Where?
9: Oh, in the South Sea someplace. The guy was shipwrecked. And he jumped out of a lifeboat to save some woman. But he got lost in the water.
2: Oh.
9: Yeah, he's the closest thing to a hero this place ever had. So we're giving him a monument. Can you imagine?
2: I suppose so.
9: Yeah, they already named a street after him. Anderson Boulevard. And a new school, Russell Thomas Anderson High. Hey, yeah, that's who you remind me of. Russ.
2: Oh?
9: Yeah, Russ. Good old Russ. Oh, many's the night he'd help me close this joint. Yeah, but he's gone now, and for good. I do mean good.
2: You mean, you're glad he's gone?
9: Oh, no. We were pals, yeah. But you see, he did something when he died that he couldn't do while he was alive.
2: What's that?
9: He brought an industry into the town.
2: What industry?
9: The Russell Thomas Anderson Foundation.
2: And what's that?
9: Hey, you know, you do look a lot like Russ. Kind of bigger, heavier, and you got a good sunburn. Well, anyhow, he did a terrific thing. He was a hero, and he died. It was all in the media, you know. So everybody sent his wife money. His wife, Dorothea. You know what she did with it?
2: How would I know?
9: Well, I figure it's known all over the U.S.
2: I've been away.
9: You must have been. Well, she and his ex-partner, Frank Evans, they organized the Russell Thomas Anderson Foundation. I told you about it.
2: What does this foundation do?
9: Well, it's got this slogan, "Greater love hath no man than this, that he lay down his life for his friend." Except I think old Russ went and done one better. He gave up his life for a stranger.
2: About the foundation.
9: Yeah, Dorothy and Frank, they send money and give scholarships to the kids of people who die trying to help others.
2: I see.
9: I want to tell you, that thing grew. At first, Dottie ran it out of her living room, and then she had to take an office. Now they got a whole building. Well, one way or another, counting part-timers, they must have 50 people on the payroll.
2: 50?
9: Yeah, it's the biggest employer in town. They get contributions from all over the world. And how did it all begin? Just because Rush jumped out of a lifeboat to save some dame and got himself drowned. Hey, you know what I think? He must have been drunk.
2: And this Dorothea, Mrs. Anderson, she never remarried?
9: Ah, she can't afford it. She has to be the brave widow. Hey. Hey.
2: What is it? Are you all right?
9: I better pour myself a shot.
2: You sure you're okay?
9: I see you still draw those figure eights on the bar with the bottom of your glass, don't you, Russ? Russ?
2: Yeah, Charlie. It's Russ.
9: You ain't a ghost?
2: No.
9: You're alive.
2: Yeah.
9: What happened, Russ?
2: After a while, I got fished out of the water by some natives.
9: Oh.
2: But for a long time, I didn't know who I was. I just found out. It was about a week ago.
9: Yeah.
2: I got to Hawaii. I was going to phone Dottie, but I thought it would be too great a shock.
9: You can say that again.
2: So I thought I'd come into town quietly, you know. Sort of break the news gradually.
9: You decided to come back home, huh?
2: Well, sure.
9: Russ, you and I, we've been pals since high school.
2: Of course, Charlie.
9: I don't know how good an idea it is.
2: How good an idea what is?
9: You're coming back here.
2: But, Charlie, I'm alive.
9: Yeah, but for a lot of people, that might not be too good an idea.
2: But Dottie, can you imagine how happy she'll be to see me? Well?
9: It's been 6 years.
2: Are you trying to tell me something?
9: Look, Russ, you have to do what you think is best.
2: I've been so anxious to see her, Charlie.
9: So why didn't you?
2: The mechanics of the thing. What can I do? Just ring her bell and say, "Hello, here I am"?
9: There's no other way to do it.
2: I guess not. I should have phoned her. I was just too what? Too scared. I don't know.
9: You either have to barge in on her or give her a ring first.
2: Yeah. Yeah, the shock of seeing me on the doorstep might be too much. On the phone, I can break it to her gently. That's the only way to do it.
9: There is another way. Leave town. Don't let her know you're alive.
2: Well, why should I do that?
5: She's my wife.
9: You look great, Russ. I never saw you looking so terrific. You must have had a good idea wherever it is you were. Why don't you just go back there, huh?
5: Are you trying to tell me something, Charlie?
9: No.
5: Okay to use the phone?
9: Yeah, sure.
5: I still remember the number. It's funny how there are some numbers you never forget.
9: Don't she answer, Russ?
10: Hello?
9: It's some trick to play on a person at 2 a.m.
10: Hello?
9: Russ, what's the matter?
5: That was Frank. Frank.
9: Yeah, I guess it was.
5: Frank. What's he doing in my house at 2 a.m.? What am I asking you for? What else would he be doing at my house at 2 a.m.? How long has this been going on, Charlie?
9: I don't know. A couple of years.
5: Yeah, what's a couple of years? 2, 3, 4, 5?
9: Yeah, about that.
5: They didn't waste any time. Either of them. Did they?
9: Russ, you were dead.
5: I was alive.
9: But they didn't know that.
5: Still.
9: Still what, Russ?
5: They couldn't wait to get together, could they?

0: seem to be the ones who are no longer around. Somehow the flesh produces problems that the memory need never put up with. But all this must be reconciled somehow in Act 3.
1: I'm Mary Tyler Moore. Most home accidents that endanger your eyesight can be prevented. For more information, write Prevent Blindness, Box 426, New York, New York, 10019.
0: What do they say? When the cat's away, the mice will play. To this we might add that when the cat is away for good, the mice will play for keeps. Of course, nothing is as clean and as neat and as clear-cut as it is in these deft little proverbs, but they do serve as a general indication of human nature. Sometimes.
2: Listen to me, Russ.
3: It's probably been going on for a long time, hasn't it, Charlie? Even before I left home. And he's supposed to be my best friend.
2: These things, well, sometimes people just can't help themselves.
3: All the time I was away, I thought about her every minute.
2: Russ, let me tell you something.
3: There's nothing you or anybody else can tell me. I'm going to take care of this myself.
2: Russ, wait!
3: In my own way.
2: Russ, come back! Don't go there! Oh, boy. Maybe I ought to call the sheriff. No, no. We don't need that kind of scandal.
4: Hello.
2: Hello, Dottie.
4: Whoever you are, do you know what time it is?
2: It's me, Charlie.
4: Charlie?
2: It's Charlie. Over at Charlie's Bar and Grill.
4: Oh, yeah. What is it?
2: Well, just get a grip on yourself.
4: What are you talking about?
2: Just get braced for this, will you? Take a deep breath. He's back.
4: Who's back?
2: Who do you think?
4: What?
2: Russ!
4: Oh, no, no. No, it's impossible.
2: Why is it impossible?
4: Because...
2: Because you want it to be impossible.
4: He drowned.
2: No, he didn't.
4: He didn't?
2: Somehow he made it to an island and the natives took care of him.
4: But why didn't he?
2: He must have had amnesia. Wake up, Frank, and
4: How
2: get...
4: How do you insinuate that Frank...
2: Come on, there's no time for games. Get out of there.
4: What are you saying?
2: I'm saying he knows about you and Frank, and he's ripping mad. You know his temper. I never seen him in a worse mood. Now get out of there. Hide someplace till he cools down.
4: Who knows he's back?
2: Just you and me. And I guess you have to tell Frank. So it's just the three of us. Now get out of there. You don't have more time than 5 minutes.
5: Dottie, who was on the phone? Was it that same crank who rang before?
6: It was Charlie. You know, the bartender.
5: Well, why would he call at this hour?
6: Frank, sit down. Try to understand this. Russ is back.
5: What'd you say?
6: I said Russ is back.
5: Russ is back from the dead?
6: It seems he wasn't dead to begin with.
5: Oh, no, no. Hey, I was there. I was in that lifeboat. I saw him in the water. I saw him go under.
6: Now, I'll just state the facts. According to Charlie, who just spoke with him, he survived somehow. Made his way to an island. But he suffered from amnesia until recently.
5: But Dottie...
6: Let me finish. He knows about you and me.
5: Oh.
6: He's furious. He's on his way here.
5: Ooh, that's no good, no good at all.
6: He's probably coming here to kill us both.
5: Yeah, that would be his initial reaction. But look, it has to take him between 5 and 10 minutes to get here from Charlie's. By that time, he'll have cooled down.
6: Frank, I want you to open that bureau drawer. The middle one.
5: Why?
6: Just do it.
5: All right.
6: Do it. You'll see a brown sweater on the left-hand side.
5: Yes.
6: Now lift up the sweater and you'll see what's underneath it.
5: It's a revolver.
6: Yes.
5: Hey, Dottie, we won't need this.
6: Yes, we will.
5: But I told you, by the time he gets here...
6: We'll have to kill him.
5: What are you saying?
6: Know what I'm saying. Don't pretend to be dull or stupid. We have to kill him.
5: Why?
6: You know why. Because he's alive.
5: Well, what does that mean?
6: Don't pretend to misunderstand.
5: Dottie!
6: He has to be dead. Otherwise, this whole thing, this entire enterprise we have here just crumbles away.
5: But even if he's alive, he's still a hero.
6: No, he's just an...

0: Another brave guy. What makes him different is the fact that he gave his life.
1: Well, how can we just...
0: You're just making objections to stall for time, Frank, but we have none. I know what you want. A month or two to weigh the pros and the cons. But what does it matter? In the end, you'd only come to the same decision. We have to kill him.
1: But how can we...
0: Good. You agree with me. We've made progress.
1: Hey, wait. I never said
0: You no longer object in principle. You have now reduced it to what Russ would call the mechanics of the problem. Now, it's really simple. You have the revolver. You shoot him when he comes in. The house is set far enough away so that no one will hear the shot.
1: But later...
0: We'll put him in the station wagon and drive out to some desolate, deserted, woodsy area and bury him.
1: Look, Dottie, the police have ways of finding...
0: That's only if the police are looking. Russ died 6 years ago, remember? Why would anyone...
1: Dottie,
0: Frank, darling, I know this sounds callous, cold-blooded, brutal. Yes. But that's only because we must do it so quickly. Believe me, even if we had weeks, even months to get used to it, we would be convinced by the logical necessity. It has to be done, Frank. The revolver's loaded.
1: Yes. I know.
0: Then let's not talk about it anymore. Let's just do it.
1: Wait.
0: Why?
1: Charlie, the bartender, he knows.
0: What does he know?
1: He knows Russ is back.
0: Does he?
1: Well, he called you up to tell you.
0: Did he?
1: Yes, he knows Russ is on his way over here right now.
0: Oh, we don't know anything about that. Our point is that Russ never arrived here. How could he? He drowned. He died a hero 6 years ago.
1: But Charlie will say that...
0: I don't think Charlie will say anything. How can he? Does he want everyone to think he's crazy? Who'd believe a story like that? Well, I think if Charlie insisted on it, he'd be put away. Besides... I don't think Charlie is so anxious for Russ to come back.
1: Charlie was his friend.
0: So were you. Do you want Russ to come back? Neither does Charlie. You see, darling, nobody needs Russ.
1: Yes.
0: Russ is bad for business. And Charlie is first and foremost a businessman.
1: Who's that?
0: You know who it is.
2: Open up in there!
1: It's Russ.
0: Yes, darling, we know it's Russ. Now I'm going to open the door.
1: No, please.
0: You stand back here, against the wall. And when he comes in, shoot him.
1: Dottie!
0: Don't think about it. Just shoot him. I'm coming! Oh, it's Russ.
2: Yes, it's Russ. And I'm coming in.
0: Russ, darling.
2: Never mind that. I'll take care of you later.
1: Russ.
2: Hello, Frank, old buddy.
1: Russ, I'm warning you.
2: What are you pointing that gun at me for? You think you're going to shoot me?
0: Frank, what are you waiting for?
2: Huh? What do you think he's waiting for? He doesn't have the gush.
0: Show him, Frank, show him.
2: You double-crossed me, Frank. You and Dottie?
0: I made a mistake, Russ. I chose you instead of him.
2: So why didn't you tell me? Instead of sneaking around.
1: Would you have listened? You're right, Dottie. There's only one way. We have to kill him.
0: No, don't.
1: But you were the one who said
0: I... don't know anymore.
3: Lower the gun, Frank. Careful. It just might go off.
2: Charlie! Look, you keep out of this.
3: I just thought I'd come by in case the party got rough.
2: Charlie, what am I going to do?
3: Hey, wait. The three of you. Now, what... do all of you want, huh? Russ, are you in love with your wife?
2: I thought I was. All of a sudden, I realize... I don't know. I'm in love with somebody else.
3: Then you can't object to Dottie and Frank being together anymore, can you?
2: No. No, when you put it like that. I guess I can't.
3: Well, then, what's the beef? Do you want to come back here to live?
1: We could find a job for you, Russ.
2: A job? What do I need a job for? To make money?
1: Well, yes.
2: But I got no use for money. I already have everything of value that it can buy.
0: Russ, I...
2: Look. You see? These pieces of paper. What are they? Magic talismans that bring food, clothing. Indeed, these pieces of paper can buy anything.
3: What's your point, Russ?
2: My point? I'm leaving. Why not? I was born in this very sleepy town. All my life I tried to bring an industry here, and I did. Now, the town doesn't need me anymore. Doesn't have any use for me. I should have realized that earlier.
0: Oh, Russ, please, something crazy got into us. For a minute, we lost our heads.
1: But we wouldn't have done it. I mean, you know we wouldn't have done it.
2: Yeah, I know. Goodbye.
0: Russ.
2: No, you don't want me to stay, do you, Dottie? Frank? Charlie? Well, then. Goodbye.
0: Were we all dreaming?
1: No. No. Russ was here.
0: My lord?
2: Yes, Malaya.
0: Is my lord truly happy?
2: Honey, your lord doesn't have a care in the world.
0: Ah, does that mean my lord will never go away again?
2: Go away? Why would your lord even think of leaving a place like this?
0: But my lord did leave for a little while.
2: Who left? Who went away? It was just your imagination. You dreamed I went away. And so did I. It was a bad dream.
0: My lord will never dream that dream again.
2: Malaya, dearest, this is the Garden of Eden. And there isn't a snake in sight. Come here.
4: Paradise is what you make it. And also, paradise depends on your being able to keep it. The record doesn't show what happened to Russell Thomas Anderson, but I think he's still there. I mean, why not?

That lush, lovely, luxuriant tropical island filled with beautiful, alluring, pliant ladies whose only mission is to please. I'm afraid that there are some of you who might look upon this as an exercise in flagrant male chauvinist piggery. Well, we can only deal with those dreams that have become a part of our literature. I'm sure that, in time, the distaff side will have publicized fantasies of its own, at which time we shall be delighted to record them for posterity on our adventures. Our cast included Tony Roberts, Joyce Gordon, Bob Caliban, and Russell Horton. The entire production was under the direction of Hyman Brown. This is E.G. Marshall inviting you to return to our Mystery Theater for another adventure in the macabre. Until next time, pleasant

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loving. Love is the answer, release for most of the questions of my heart. Why are we here and where do we go? And how come we're so hard? 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

hitchhiked her way across USA. 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
1: Hi, I'm Ron Boogie Monster Gerber, the host of Crap from the Past. 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

my reputation as being one of the fastest men alive. 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

0: Yo, Tip, man, you got what you need?
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0: Over the past few years, to the traditional sounds of an English summer, the drone of lawnmowers, the smack of leather on willow, has been added a new noise.
1: What were the skies like when you were young?
2: They went on forever. We lived in Arizona, and the skies always had little fluffy clouds in them, and they were long and clear. There were lots of stars at night. And when it would rain, they were beautiful, the most beautiful skies, as a matter of fact. The sunsets were...

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1: Everybody loves a mystery. 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

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Bedsitter people look back and lament. Another day's useless energy spent. Impassioned lovers wrestle as one. Lonely man cries for love and has none. New mother picks up and settles her son. Senior citizens wish they were young. Cold-hearted orb that rules the night removes the colors from our sight. 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
0: 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We air highlights from Democracy Now!'s 30th anniversary celebration, featuring Angela Davis, Patti Smith, Masab Abu-Toha, Michael Stipe, Hooray for the Riff Raff, Juan Gonzalez, Nermeen Sheikh, and a surprise appearance by the boss, Bruce Springsteen.
2: Past winter, federal troops brought death and terror to the streets of Minneapolis. They picked the wrong city.
0: All that and more coming up. Welcome to Democracy Now!, democracynow.org, The War and Peace Report. I'm Amy Goodman. In late March, over 2,000 people packed into the historic Riverside Church in New York to celebrate the 30th anniversary of Democracy Now! Today, in this special, we bring you highlights from the evening. Let's go back to that night. It is our absolute honor to welcome you all here to Democracy Now!'s 30th anniversary. It is hard to contemplate a celebration at this time. Amidst the U.S.-Israeli war on Iran and other armed conflicts, rising authoritarianism, power-hungry billionaires, and the worsening climate catastrophe. But gatherings like this are essential. To remind us that the gathering storm, despite the forces of oppression that threaten us all on the planet, there is a force more powerful. And that is all of you gathered here tonight at Riverside Church, but in all over this country and around the world, of people joining together, organizing for peace and justice. It was in this very sanctuary, here in Riverside Church, that Dr. Martin Luther King Jr. gave his famous speech, Beyond Vietnam, A Time to Break Silence, on April 4th, 1967, a year to the day before he was assassinated in Memphis. King called out in that speech the greatest purveyor of violence in the world today, my own government, he said. Dr. King warned, when machines and computers, profit motives and property rights are considered more important than people, the giant triplets of racism, extreme materialism, and militarism are incapable of being conquered. How prescient he was. And you know, at the time, King was attacked viciously and publicly for opposing the war. Life magazine accused him in an editorial of betraying the cause for which he has worked for so long, adding, his speech was a demagogic slander that sounded like a script from Radio Hanoi. King, though, was undeterred in his commitment to peace, despite enormous pressure to back off, should be a lesson for us all today. Yep. Yes, tonight is a celebration not only of 30 years of Democracy Now!, but of the resilience of people and movements we strive to cover in this country and around the world. This is such an honor to be here with you and to be with my colleagues, Juan Gonzalez and Nermeen Sheikh, and the whole family. Let's turn to an excerpt of the speech of Democracy Now!'s Juan Gonzalez.
3: It has truly been a privilege and an honor to work with all these colleagues and to be welcomed into the homes of you, our audience, for so many years. My modest contribution as a part-time host and secretary treasurer of the board of Pacifica all these years was to shed light not so much on the who, what, where, and when of the news, but on the why and the how. The historical context and broader framework of social forces underlying those events. All of our achievements, however, have always been bittersweet for me. For even as the show has thrived and even as platforms for news and information, including progressive and independent ones, have proliferated, the American public's consciousness has plummeted when it comes to the malevolent, destructive, and barbaric role of U.S. imperialism, whether in its neoliberal or its fascist management form, in our contemporary world. Morality, decency, the quest for peaceful resolution of conflict, empathy for the weak and the powerful are branded as weaknesses, while bombast, cruelty, patriarchy, the frenzy for obscene profits, hate, torture, outright fraud, and lies are celebrated as signs of strength and power. Sadly, reporting the truth is important. But it is not sufficient to make a better world possible, especially when capitalism, with artificial intelligence and internet bots, has mastered to previously unimagined levels the mass production of disinformation and alternative realities. In the end, only organizing resistance of working class and oppressed peoples of the world, strengthened by, yes, by revolutionary analysis, can bring about a better world.
0: I want to introduce no one more appropriate to perform after Juan Gonzalez than Hooray for the Riff Raff with the Bronx-born Alinda Segarra. The band's new album has just come out. It's called Live Forever. This song, Palante, was featured in the short New York Times documentary Takeover, about the young lords who took over Lincoln Hospital in 1970. Palante means onwards, or as Juan says, right on.

0: Hooray for the riffraff at Democracy Now!'s 30th anniversary celebration. This is Democracy Now!, democracynow.org. I'm Amy Goodman. We turn now to the Pulitzer Prize-winning Palestinian writer and poet Mousab Abu Toha. He fled Gaza with his family in December 2023 after he was detained by Israeli forces for 2 days. He was close friends with the Palestinian poet Rafat Al-Arir, who was killed in an Israeli airstrike in 2023. This is Mousab Abu Toha speaking at Riverside Church.
1: Thank you so much, Democracy Now! Thank you, Amy, Ermin, and Juan. I mean, these are very heartbroken moments. There is no language that can describe my feelings listening to my dear friend Rifat. He's somewhere else better than this ugly world that we are trying, all of us, to survive. It was October 12th, 2023, when I had my interview with Amy. I was still in our house in Gaza. This house has been a heap of rubble since October 30th, 2023. Just 2 days after the interview I did with Amy on October 12th, Israel killed 30 members of my extended family, including my great uncle, Khadr Abu Toha, his wife, his children, the wives of his children, the grandchildren. The youngest was 4 years old. That same Khadr was the only one in my family who was interested in doing the family tree. And I ended up doing his family tree after he was killed. And that's something that I kept doing, unfortunately, to document the genocide that Israel perpetrated not only against Palestinians, but the Palestinian families. Israel has erased hundreds of families in Gaza, including some of my relatives, some of whom remain under the rubble even now. Under the rubble. She slept on her bed, never woke up again. Her bed has become her grave, a tomb beneath the ceiling of her room, the ceiling a cenotaph. No name, no year of birth, no year of death, no epitaph, only blood and a smashed picture frame in ruin next to her. In Jabalia camp, a mother collects her daughter's flesh in a piggy bank, hoping to buy her a plot on a river in a faraway land. A group of mute people were talking sign. When a bomb fell, they fell silent. It rained again last night. The new plant looked for an umbrella in the garage. The bombing got intense, and our house looked for a shelter in the neighborhood. I leave the door to my room open, so the words in my books, the titles and names of authors and publishers could flee when they hear the bombs. I became homeless once, but the streets, the rubble of my city covered the streets. They could not find a stretcher to carry your body. They put you on a wooden door they found under the rubble. Your neighbors, a moving wall. The scars on our children's faces will look for you. Our children's amputated legs will run after you. He left the house to buy some bread for his kids. News of his death made it home, but not the bread. No bread. Death sits to eat whoever remains of the kids. No need for a table. No need for bread. A father wakes up at night, sees the random colors on the walls drawn by his four-year-old daughter. The colors are about 4 feet high. Next year, they would be five. But the painter has died in an airstrike. There are no colors anymore. There are no walls. I changed the order of my books on the shelves. 2 days later, the war broke out. Beware of changing the order of your books. What are you thinking? What thinking? What? You? You? Is there still you? You there? Where should people go? Should they build a big ladder and go up? But the heaven has been blocked by the drones and F-16s and the smoke of death. My son asks me whether when we return to Gaza, I could get him a puppy. I say I promise, if we can find any. I ask my son if he wishes to become a pilot when he grows up. He says he won't wish to drop bombs on people and houses. When we die, our souls leave our bodies, take with them everything they loved in our bedrooms. The perfume bottles, the makeup, the necklaces, and the pens. In Gaza, our bodies and rooms get crushed. Nothing remains for the soul. Even our souls, they remain stuck under the rubble for weeks, now for years. For Gaza, for Rifat al-Arir, for all our loved ones, those who were killed, those who are surviving in the streets in tents, for my three sisters who are in Gaza right now, for my beloved ones who remain under the rubble while we are speaking, for a free Palestine,

0: Thank you.
1: That was the Palestinian writer and poet Mosab Abu Toha, who just recently won a Pulitzer Prize for his essays in The New Yorker magazine. This is Democracy Now! Co-host Nermeen Sheikh speaking at Democracy Now!'s 30th anniversary celebration.
2: We are living irrefutably, if perhaps in some instances not irreversibly, in a time of multiplying and accelerating crises. To name only the most obvious and the most proximate, the slow and now rapid transformation of this country into a more brutal, more unforgiving, and more exclusionary polity and society, the scale of which, as we witness it, is literally unfathomable. The cruelty of the current administration is everywhere in evidence. It would take the remainder of this evening, and indeed well beyond it, to rehearse the litany of horrors to which we're daily confronted. What then is our orientation, our vision, as this administration continues unleashing its violence both within and without the borders of this country? What possibilities exist as we report on what appears an imminent threat of world war, and crucially of those suffering in its midst, of course in Iran, but also elsewhere? Or when we speak of the calamitous and ongoing lethal effects on the world's very poorest, of the staggering cuts in U.S. aid, or as we tell the stories of those brutalized while protesting ICE, or the stories of the tens of millions enduring merciless wars from Palestine to Ukraine to the DRC and Sudan, the latter African countries, to our collective shame, almost totally absent from the public sphere. The only gesture possible, of course, is resistance. A resistance whose source and agency must find expression in the media.
3: It is my honor to bring up on the stage Michael Stipe, the singer, songwriter, artist, and activist, and Aaron Dessner, Grammy Award-winning musician and producer, founding member of The National, and a close collaborator with Taylor Swift. They're singing No Time for Love Like Now.
0: Thank you, Amy. This evening feels like a clarion call. A voice of courage, of optimism, and resilience, and community in the midst of system collapse. We are honored to be here and to be a part of this community. Thank you.

0: Thank you.
1: Right now, to say the least, we have a very, very special guest, Angela Davis. Angela, it is such an honor to be with you tonight.
2: Well, congratulations, Amy, Nermeen, and Juan, on the occasion of the 30th, can you believe it? 30th anniversary of Democracy Now. Without Democracy Now, I do not know where we would be today. You know, I can remember when we felt unseen and unacknowledged, when we had no legitimate place or space in the established media. And so before I say anything else, I just really want to say thank you on behalf of all of the progressive and radical movements in this country and the world.
1: Start where you grew up. Start in Birmingham, Alabama, and what it meant to grow up in Dynamite Hill, and then take us on a short trajectory of your remarkable life.
2: Really? Well, you know, that was over 80 years ago. Okay, Amy, I was born in 1944 in Birmingham, Alabama, at a time when the government of the city and of the state were literally in the hands of the Ku Klux Klan. You know, I often point out that some of my earliest memories are of hearing the sound of dynamite, because when my family moved into that area, black people were allowed to live on one side of the street, Center Street, which was the dividing line, but not on the other side. And you know, one of the stories I never tire of telling is that as kids, we knew that a Ku Klux Klansman lived right across the street from us. And we knew that we were not allowed to cross that street. Black people weren't allowed to cross that street unless they worked for white people in the neighborhood. And so, you know, sometimes instead of playing hide and go seek or, you know, all of the other children's games that we used to play, we used to dare each other to run across the street. And if you were, you know, really courageous, you would not only run across the street, you would run up the steps of the Klansman's house and ring the doorbell and try to make it back across the street before they came to answer. So, I mean, I say that because I know the theme of this evening is resistance. And you know, and as I look at, as I see Palestinian children throwing rocks at the Israeli military, I realize that, you know, in some communities, resistance is the only possibility of living a life of significance. And what is so exciting about this moment is that we've struggled so long for Palestine solidarity to be a part of the larger social justice agenda in this country. And for so long, it appeared as if Zionism was so powerful that we would never achieve that goal. And so people who worked around issues of Palestine solidarity had to do it in a kind of marginalized fashion, not in connection with what we consider to be the main issues of social justice. But I can say now that I am really thankful that I've managed to live as long as I have. Because I also see myself as a witness for all of those who struggle for Palestine and Palestine in connection with feminism, Palestine in connection with the struggle against racism, Palestine in relation to our anti-war movements.
0: Angela, I'd like to ask you about those grand forms of resistance. We were politically formed during the same period of time, and you first became to national fame or national or international notoriety as a member of the Black Panther Party. And I'm wondering if you could share, especially for the young people here, what drew you to revolutionary struggle, to the Panther Party, and what kinds of lessons, good and bad, have you drawn from that experience that might help other folks who are organizing resistance and seeking to build a better world today?
2: I think I've always been connected with some kind of collective. I suppose I would say that is because it became clear that despite the individualism that is promoted and especially in relation to and by capitalism, that nothing that we do as individuals is ever going to really make a major difference. We always have to be connected with community. And so when the Black Panther Party was organizing in Los Angeles for the very first time, I was, as a matter of fact, teaching at UCLA, and I asked, well, how can I be of assistance? What can I do? So I began to work with a political education program that John Huggins, Erica Huggins' husband at the time, was working on. So John and I worked on political education for the Black Panther Party until he was killed at UCLA. And, you know, it's a long and very complicated story. But the fact is that I think I've always felt more comfortable in environments where I could resist, where I could say no, and not be by myself saying no. Being with others who recognize that we need a different kind of world, a world without racism, a world without

0: And I have the enormous pleasure to introduce our next guest. A special guest is coming later. This is also an extremely special guest who I can name at this moment, Patti Smith, singer, songwriter, poet, author, widely known as the grandmother of punk. And we want to welcome Patti Smith, her daughter Jessie Smith, and Tony Shanahan to the stage.
1: On March 16, 2003, Rachel Corey, a young nonviolence activist, was protesting the Israeli demolition of homes in the Gaza Strip. Bulldozers had already destroyed surrounding houses in Rafah, where she was based. They targeted the family home of Professor Nasrallah, where she was staying. Corey, wearing an orange vest, bullhorn in hand, called for them to cease. She stood on a raised mound in the path of an Israeli bulldozer, but it kept going. Her fellow activists cried out, and the Nasrallah children watched in horror as she was crushed to death. The loss of Corey, a bright, altruistic force, just 2 years older than my own son, haunted me. At the same time, on the first day of spring, it was obvious that all the marches, pleas, and protests of millions of people worldwide were not going to halt the Bush administration's plan to attack Baghdad. That was 23 years ago when Tony Shanahan and I wrote the song. We wrote it to comfort the family of Rachel Corey and to send a small message of hope to the Palestinian people.

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0: 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Thank you, Jesse Paris Smith, Tony Shanahan. Thank you.
1: That was Patti Smith performing at Democracy Now!'s 30th anniversary. Yes, this is Democracy Now!, democracynow.org. I'm Amy Goodman, as we go back now to the Riverside Church celebration.
2: We couldn't think of a way to end tonight. But then I saw someone in the audience, and I realized this is how we give thanks. Let's bring on the boss, Bruce Springsteen!
3: Hello. Happy anniversary of Democracy Now! Happy anniversary! And it's so wonderful to be here. And happy birthday, Pat! Past winter, federal troops brought death and terror to the streets of Minneapolis. They picked the wrong city. As the power and the solidarity of the people of Minneapolis was an inspiration to the entire country, their strength and their commitment told us that this is still America. And the reactionary nightmare, the invasion of an American city, will not stand. Their strength gave us hope, they gave us courage, and for those who gave their lives, Renee Good, mother of three, brutally murdered, Alex Preddy, BA nurse, executed, shot in the back by ICE in the street, left to die. Their bravery, their sacrifice, and their names will not be forgotten. This is Streets of Minneapolis.

0: We can't end tonight without a joint rendition of the appeal someone made when Patty was singing, "People have the power," with all the musicians on the stage, including Bruce. Folks, thank you so much for coming out and celebrating. We hope you all join in.
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0: Smith's iconic song, People Have the Power, performed by Patti herself, Bruce Springsteen, Michael Stipe, Aaron Dessner, and Alinda Segarra together at Democracy Now!'s 30th anniversary at Riverside Church. To see the full event, go to democracynow.org. And that does it for today's show. Special thanks to Julie Crosby, Tarina Nudura, and Mike Burke. I'm Amy Goodman. Thanks so much for joining us.
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1: Hi, babe. Oh, I was just calling you to tell you I'm probably going to have to get up at the butt crack of dawn tomorrow. 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
2: Damn it, John. 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
1: Okay. 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
2: Shit. 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

0: 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It's a light, bright and breezy mix of music with lots of interviews from your favourite stars of the 60s, 70s and 80s. 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

0: 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It's a light, bright and breezy mix of music with lots of interviews from your favourite stars of the 60s, 70s and 80s. 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

0: It's pretty much sad news all around for comedy, as Alex Hooper is the last comedic act to be eliminated from season 15 of America's Got Talent, thus giving us no comedians for the semifinals. Unless any of the comics return as a wildcard pick, we're screwed when it comes to comedy this year. Man, does 2020 continue to suck or what?
1: Max Headroom here, and I'm looking for some atmosphere. Hit it, boys! Hit it harder, boys!

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4: Hello, my fellow members of the weirdness. This is Anthony A-Log Legato, welcoming you to another whacked out edition of A-Log on the Airwaves, a 3-hour tour through mad music and crazy comedy, from out of the vaults and off the walls, straight onto you live from my home at Weirdness Central. It's the Labor Day weekend, and we're celebrating by taking a look at the funnier side of the workforce. We'll have a look at some funny jobs in hour two. All this and the weekly Whacked Out 5 countdown, counting down the funniest songs and skits of the week. But first, how's about some ice cream to cool ourselves down? Here's a nutty rap number from Fresh the Clowns.
5: The President, the President, the President.

No, I don't think this is what those clowns had in mind. Logan Whitehurst and the Junior Science Club get into their inner Randy Orton with Ice Cream Man, where Logan is told to do unspeakable things via the voices in his head. And don't worry, the documentary about Logan will resume production once the pandemic's over and done. We hope. And before that, Fresh the Clowns and their hip-hop take on that song you hear when the ice cream truck rolls by, Ice Cream Drip. In case you're wondering about these guys, they're like the Insane Clown Posse, but for a family-friendly audience. Do a Google search and see what I mean. And I could have swore I saw these guys on America's Got Talent. While I dig into my memory banks for that, here's this week's Tuesday

0: was my song.
1: This is the time you kind of look back, think about your youth.
2: You know, the defining decade for our childhood was the 80s. Yeah.

0: Mr. Furley, Mr. T. We didn't start the 80s. They were burning strong since we gave up Pong. We didn't start the 80s. We were driving Yugos and we loved Menudo. Miami Vice, said you'd like Bobby Brown, Vanilla Ice, Donkey Kong, Pac-Man, Contra Scandal in Iran, Rubik's Cube, Bill and Ted, Ferris Bueller, sick in bed, Ayatollah tried to kill us.
1: What you talking about, Willis?
0: Does Jimmy Walker, Noriega, Knight, Stalker Boy, George, Woody Boyd, where's the beef, avoid the noid, New Kids on the Block, Smurf, Snorks, Fraggle Rock, Cosby Show, Alf and Fame, Corey Feldman, Corey Haim. Yeah!

0: Rookie Brewster, Spuds McKenzie, A-Team Top Gun, Salmon Rushdie on the run, Hawk Bronx, Brad Pack, Michael Jackson was still black. Donald Trump, John Travolta's 10 years long, Thundercats, Mighty Mouse, Pee-wee Herman's crazy house, Flashdance, Footloose, John Belushi's drug abuse, Swatch Watch, Light Bright, Oprah had an appetite, He-Man, Care Bears, flipping jeans, crimping hair, who's the boss, growing pains, Ricky Schroeder's choo-choo train, Dukes of Hazzard, Rocky IV, Hanks on oil, washed ashore, Alvin, Simon, Theodore, I can't take it anymore. And my little pony, we didn't stop these, but we always diss him, and you gotta miss him.
1: Well, why not add a parody on one of those list songs into the pile? From 20 years ago, that was Gordon and Firm and their ode to the 80s in general, We Didn't Start the 80s. The duo consisted of Alan Gordon and, I believe, Mike Furman, back when they were working in the college circuit. Sadly, the studio version is still not in our possession. And before that, Robbie Ellis, whom you all remember at FunFest last year, makes his debut on the Pump with his Billy Joel parody, listing all the list songs. Short, but it does get to the point of what it wants. Be sure to download this as a free download to thefump.com, but hurry before Robbie lists off a reason why it should be available for a buck. And now we get into the stupidity with a dumb news break, with a very special target for the idiocy. Ben?
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3: Here's a name I was hoping I'd never have to mention on the Dumb News Break, Alex Jones.
4: You s***ing me?
3: So what does the conspiracy theorist have to say this time? Well, how he got himself another show is something I like to question, and he had congressional candidate Deanna Lorraine on his show, where they both attacked former First Lady Michelle Obama by calling her a man, and they also attacked Bill Gates by calling him an alien.
5: Isn't that cute? But it's wrong!
3: During their talk, Jones and Lorraine kept referring to Michelle Obama as Big Mike, and say she's really a man, or pretending to be a man, as part of a, quote, psyop, unquote. What that means, I don't know, and I don't care, since this is Alex Jones we're talking about. And when Lorraine mentioned about Michelle Obama possibly having a penis, Jones would reply with, quote,
6: there's a video of her where she looks like she's got a flaccid 8-inch rubber snake in her pants. We're talking like a foot and a half long thing. She's adjusting it. It's flopping around. It's halfway to the knee. And the word is, you know, she's pitching, she's catching, unquote.
7: Are you even understanding the words coming out of your mouth?
3: After going as far as to call Michelle the First Lady, who was transgender, they then turned their attention to Microsoft founder Bill Gates, where Lorraine pointed out that his wife looks manly, to which Jones made the claim that Gates may either be a woman or possibly an alien. Quote,
6: these aliens, and I think that's what they are, I don't get into like flying saucers. As a human, my first thing is that's not a human. There's something wrong with these people, unquote.
8: Just when I think you've said the stupidest thing ever, you keep talking.
3: Lorraine then said that people like Gates may have made a deal with the devil and were going to do some satanic deeds on Earth. Two grown people with the imagination of a four-year-old. And that's all there really is to this story, and I wouldn't be surprised if Jones and Lorraine were met with criticism for their delusional conspiracy theories. Here's hoping that Jones unmasks himself one day and reveals himself to be Andy Kaufman the whole time.
9: Thank you very much.
3: The state of Missouri recently passed a bill last Tuesday making it legal to give guns to children without their parents' permission.
10: Has the planet gone mad?
3: This was an act of reversing Missouri state law prohibiting people from giving guns and other firearms to children without the permission of the parents. The idea by Governor Mike Parsons was to crack down on criminals committing crimes with guns, who then, to avoid getting caught, hand the weapon over to a child. The original bill made handing a gun to a kid a misdemeanor, but the new version would end the misdemeanor crime, while I guess it would still be a felony to give a child a firearm to avoid arrest. But did it ever occur to those who voted yes on the bill that kids would still be capable of firing a gun, that someone could get hurt or killed?
11: Guns don't kill people.
3: Representative Peter Meredith said that this would make it easier for people to let kids play with guns without the parents' consent. As of now, the bill needs another vote of approval before it moves to the state senate, where I hope the people there have the brains to revoke the bill so that kids won't play with guns. They say that kids are smart, and if that's the case, then adults are incredibly stupid.
12: Gentlemen, which brings me to my next point. Don't smoke crack.
3: And finally, I'm just going to make this one short and simple because I've talked about it a few times on this segment, and it's pretty much the same thing. 50 people from the northern Texas area have reported to have drank bleach due to the mistaken assumption that it'll prevent the spread of COVID-19.
4: I can't take much more of this.
3: No need to discuss this anymore. That is it for the Dumb News Break, and now I need brain bleach myself.
1: Yeah, you and me both, brother. The Dumb News Break, which can also be heard on A-Log on the airwaves. And yes, I am planning on giving Alex Jones the gas space one of these days. More weirdness, including the Friday Pump, after this.
9: Hi, we're here on the street asking people about the Fump. Excuse me, sir, do you know what the Fump is?
7: The what?
9: The Fump. F-U-M-P.
7: Oh, I don't know, but it doesn't sound appetizing. I don't want any.
11: Isn't that the sound a groundhog makes when you run over it with your car?
9: No. Can you tell me what the Fump is?
13: Is it the enemy in the next Spider-Man movie?
9: I don't think so.
14: A clean-burning car that runs on pancakes?
9: What?
15: Isn't that the stuff the Nutty Professor invented?
9: No, that's flubber. The Fump. What is the Fump?
16: Ooh, it's a dog. I think it's half Great Dane, half Chihuahua.
9: Is that even possible?
17: Sounds like something you get from a cheap hooker.
9: Oh, come on, no. Doesn't anyone around here know what the Fump is?
18: I do, but I'm a paid announcer with a script in front of me that explains it.
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9: Thank you. See, people? Was that so hard?
17: So it is something you get from a cheap hooker. 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
9: Ugh, I quit. I'm going home.
18: The Fump. It's not something you get from a cheap hooker. Usually.
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20: That takes the cheese. See?
1: That'll do. In anime news, Haruhi Suzumiya will return to manga after 9 years of inactivity. The 12th novel, called The Intuition of Haruhi Suzumiya, will be released in Japan on November 25th. To honor that, here's the end theme that started a dance craze. On the internet, at least.

0: Star.
1: This week we found the impossible. A K-pop group hit number one on the Billboard Hot 100. The mega popular K-pop boy band BTS recently debuted at number one with their song Dynamite, thus bumping off Cardi B of Megan Thee Stallion's WAP into number two. You know who should have been the first to do so? Psy! Yes, I know it's been played to death, but it still bears repeating. If it wasn't for Maroon 5's piece of cold reggae, one more night, putting number one in a stranglehold, we would have had Psy be the first Korean artist to hit number one in the US with the song we've just played, Gangnam Style. But no! Adam Levine had to have himself a stranglehold. God, you people like that guy way too much, don't you? And before that, another Asian song that got big on the internet, Hare Hare Yukai by Haruhi Suzumiya, Yuki Nagato, and Migoru Asahina. I've also found out that the title translates to Sunny Sunny Happiness. You learn something new every day, folks. Recently, if you've been watching WWE these days, the Raw Tag Champs, the Street Profits, have decided to make it rain with red solo cups in the entrance. Seeing that reminded me of this demented ditty from Toby Keith.

0: Cause you are the Abbott into my Costello, and you are the fruit to my loom.
1: Here we go now.
0: Red Solo Cup, you're more than just plastic. You're more than amazing, you're more than fantastic. And believe me that I'm not the least bit sarcastic when I look at you and say, Red Solo Cup, you're not just a cup.
2: No, no, no, no. 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
3: God, no.
0: You're my friend.
3: Friend.
0: Yeah.
3: Friend. 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
0: Thank you for being my friend.

One man and his cup, Toby Heath, and the only love song for a cup, Red Solo Cup. This was a whacked out 40 hit a few years back, and now here's this week's Friday Bump.

0: Bannon's back in the news, and he's pretty much busted for trying to use money to build the wall. We played Tim McCoy's parody Bannon, where he poked fun of the former Breitbart contributor in the beginning. And before that, we heard Money Shot Cosmonauts in their first bump track in 2 years, Bannon and Colfage. Glad to see these guys back after a while. As a matter of fact, it's the Whacked Out Song of the Week. 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More weirdness, including the winners of the Logan Awards, after this.
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0: With what's been going on these days, do you know what we need? Some freaking Zen. Here's a piece of mainstream weirdness from ex-ambassadors Kay Flay and Grandson. Well, mainstream in the terms of the alternative scene. Give me-

Sometimes when it comes to current times of crisis, we'll hear something new from an old friend after a while. We heard one such example from Wally Wingert and his most recent parody from April, Shelter Skelter. Find that on Wally's YouTube page when you get the chance. And before that, ex-ambassadors K-Flay and Grandson team up to combat the boredom of the quarantine by asking the world to give them some Zen. Been hearing this on 104.3 FM The Shark here in Florida, and after seeing the music video, I decided to give this demented number a spin. This might be a good example of what the

show the space people what happened during 2020. And speaking of what happened in 2020, the Logan Awards were held online during FunFest 2020 at home, and the winners were announced during the streams. Except for YouTube, because of copyright BS. We're going to play the winner, starting with the winner of the Most Outstanding Original Comedy Song. Millennium.

0: Okay, Glass, and their winning entry for Most Outstanding Original Comedy Song, Millennials Are Killing. Glad to see that the one-person group from New York City won themselves their first Logan, and we wish them luck for the next. And now here's the winner of the Logan Award for Most Outstanding Parody Song.
1: John.

Now this took me by surprise, and it wasn't a bust. The Boobles, along with TV's Kyle and the great Luke Ski, and their Logan Award-winning parody, Max Seed's Killer Mammers. Looks like these Mammers may be in contention for the Golden Globes next. Congrats to Sea Monkey and crew. And now we end it with the winner of the Logan Award for Most Outstanding Comedy Music Video.

Papa's world was just another choice. Yeah, Papa's compositions came in rigid 12-tone rows. There was no tonal center to the music he composed. He was a lover of complexity, some have said pretense. His music wasn't joyful, it was just abstract.

0: daddy left us. Life has been so hard. There aren't enough musicians who embrace the avant-garde. No one plays atonally at their home or on the stage. I miss Igor Stravinsky, my dad, and old John Cage. Give me some of that
1: old atonal music like my daddy used to write.
0: It was hard to sing if you rehearsed impossible by

0: I miss you, Daddy.
1: Now, this one really took me by surprise, especially since this man wasn't a member of the FUMP, and many were introduced to this one thanks to the nomination, as well as airplay on Wagoners on the Rise beforehand. That was Merle Haggard and his Logan Award ode to the likes of Philip Glass, "Give Me Some of That Old Atonal Music." As a matter of fact, Merle himself was there on the stream to accept the award. So let's see if he's got more on the plate for the rest of 2020 and 2021. And here's hoping that we'll see what was hot this year receive a Logan Award in 2021. And don't worry, guys, your Robot Cat trophies will be delivered to you as soon as the trophy shops open up again.
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1: 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Stay tuned for a look at the funnier side of the workforce in hour two.
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1: Welcome back, my fellow members of the Weirdness, for hour two of A-Log on the airwaves. It's the Labor Day weekend, and we're celebrating it with the weirder side of the workforce. And yes, even though your job has been ravaged by the COVID, you can still have a laugh or two when it comes to the workforce. Let us start off with one such example of that from Weird Al Yankovic.